0: Bush. It's Loudwire Nights. Before that, the latest from The Warning. That one is called Kerosene, and that'll be on their new album, Everything's Falling, out this Friday. And very happy to say that the three sisters of The Warning will be joining us on the show tomorrow night. But right now, I got to take a quick break because we've got another special guest hanging with us right now. The one and only Tony Iommi. Yes, the Tony Iommi. He is going to be on the show right after this. 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

0: say by way of introduction other than simply saying, Tony Iommi, man, thank you so much for joining us tonight.
1: Oh, thanks, Chuck. Nice to be there.
0: So, I mean, listen, right out of the gate, I just have to say congrats on the news of this new album, From the Dark, out on October 23rd. And the first single from it that we love on the show, World Alone, this is your first, you know, proper solo album in 21 years. How's it feel to have this, the news of the album out, the song out? How's it feel to have all this out in the world?
1: Really great. Really great. It's amazing, you know. I didn't realize until recently that it has been 20 odd years since the last one. So it feels great, and I really enjoyed doing it. You know, it's been great fun, and it's what I do.
0: That's right. Yeah, that's right. And as much as this is your solo album, you know, it really seems like you surrounded yourself with a legit band, you know, fronted by the great Yuren Lande and Becky Baldwin on bass and Carl Brazil on drums. How did this band take shape?
1: Well, that's what I wanted, really. I wanted a band. I didn't want to do like I've done on one of the past albums where I had different singers on every track and different drummers and different bass players, which was great then.
0: Yeah.
1: But this time I wanted a band situation. And that's sort of what we've done. First of all, I put the ideas down. And again, there was no rush to do it because I could freedom. There was no, like, you've got to have it done in a month or anything like that, which is normally the case. Of course, when you're in, you know, with Sabbath, it's got to be recorded and then you're out on tour. But there's been none of that. So it's been quite pleasurable to be able to do it in your own time. And I forgot the original question you asked now.
0: No, this is great. It's just, how did this band, I mean, you wanted to do this, but then how did this band sort of take shape?
1: Well, first of all, it's like Carl Brazil has played with me before on a couple of tracks that I did for the Perfume thing that I did.
0: Yeah.
1: One of the tracks, anyway, he played on. And I like what Carl and got on with him, and I thought it'd be nice to have Carl play on this album. But we had to, of course, work around because he was out on tour with Robbie Williams all the time. And so when there was a gap, we could get together and play him the ideas and the stuff. And of course, then get Yuren over and work with Yuren. And then eventually with Becky. I mean, I wasn't familiar with Becky. And Mike Exeter, my engineer, producer, he said about Becky. And I said, oh, I'll watch some of the videos that she's done. And I watched her play. And she played some Sabbath stuff and everybody else's stuff. And she was really good. And I thought, yeah, that's great. And also, she's a big fan of Geezer. And she plays in that style with fingers.
0: Yeah.
1: And so that's what we did. We got her over and played and great.
0: Yeah. No, it sounds, you know, it sounds like a band. Like you guys are, like you've been playing forever. You know, just the cohesiveness and the way that it all comes together. It's really special, and I'm sure you feel that.
1: Yeah, thank you. Yeah, I really enjoyed it. I really enjoyed doing this album and working with the people. It's been good fun, and as I say, there's no pressure. If nothing happened, then we do it the next time. But it did. Every time we come to record something, it'd work.
0: Tony Iommi, thank you so much for being here, man. We're just getting started. We will we'll keep chatting. Coming up right now, it's the latest from Greta Van Fleet. This one is called Play Your Games. It's Loudwire Nights.

0: It's Loudwire Nights. We're hanging out with the godfather of heavy metal, Mr. Tony Iommi, celebrating the upcoming release of your new solo album that will be out on October 23rd. And, you know, when you first started just this idea, man, I'm curious, did you have an album in mind, or were you just kind of curious where it might lead?
1: Yeah, that's a good question. What happened originally, I was going to do an instrumental album. And so I did actually do a couple of instrumentals, and I thought, I don't know really, maybe I'd like to do it with a singer.

0: instead. So I've still got the instrumentals, I haven't used them. And Yuan was straight away in my mind because I love his way he sings, I love his vocals. And he's done stuff with us before. When we did the Dio tribute, Yuan came and sang with Glenn Hughes. And I didn't want to go for big name people. I wanted to go low key, if you like, and have players that, and also from Birmingham, they live. Carl lives in Birmingham. Becky lives in Birmingham. There's only Yorn that lives in Sweden, but he comes over, you know. So it's great. But that's sort of how we did it, and it worked well.
1: And how long did you guys work on this?
0: Well, me and Mike Exeter worked a while over it, on it, but just putting the ideas together over, it's probably 2 years, but not 2 years. It was every so often we'd work. It didn't work every day or every week or every month. It was occasionally, okay, Mike, let's get together and put something down. Right, okay. And that's how we do it. And then, of course, when Yuan got involved, he'd sing something to what I'd put down. And then I'd think, oh, I can play something better than that. So I'd take that riff out and put another riff in, which I'd sort of, once I'd heard what he was doing, I'd put something more suitable that went with what he was doing. So it was quite exciting, really. It was interesting and kept me rolling.
1: I love hearing that, man. Tony Iommi, thank you for being here. We're going to hear World Alone, the new solo song from you before the end of this hour. We'll keep chatting too. Right now, though, let's hear some Sabbath and let's say it together.
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0: The Cloudwire Knights, you know that one, man. That is Zombie and Dragula off of his debut solo album that came out on this day in 1998. Hellbilly Deluxe, 13 Tales of Cadavers Cavorting Inside the Spook Show International. Happy anniversary to that one, man. You can dive into the history and the legacy of that record at loudwire.com. While you check that out, I'm taking a quick break. When I get back, we are still hanging with tonight's special guest, Tony Iommi.
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2: Just a gigantic, massive thank you to Tony Iommi for hanging with us tonight, man. It is such a privilege to have you on the show, to be celebrating your upcoming solo album, From the Dark, out on October 23rd. And I know we're going to get into Back to the Beginning and Ozzy and everything too, man. But just thank you so much for being here. Listen, when this, you've already talked about this album and how you didn't feel any pressure. And when it was first announced, you know, you said you guys weren't really trying to prove anything, that you just wanted to, you know, make something that rocks, and you did with this album. I'm curious, man, at what point in your career did you kind of feel like you were done having to prove yourself?
3: I don't even remember. I just don't even think about it. I just get on and play. I mean, it's impossible to try and compete with people. I don't like that. Anyway, there's so many great guitar players out there. They're a totally different style to what I play, different roots altogether. You know, the technical players, which are brilliant. And I can't play like that. I play the way I play, and that's me, and I like to just play from the heart. What comes up, and I can generally can't play this. If I put a solo down, I generally can't play that solo again. If I put another solo down, it's slightly different.
2: Yeah.
3: Where some people can, they can play exactly the same notes and the same thing. I play it as it feels, as it comes to me at that time.
2: Have you always played that way?
3: Always, yeah. Yeah. Just do them sort of off the cuff, you know. And I might do 3 or 4 or 5 different solos. And I go, oh, yeah, I like this one, and then I'll keep that one.
2: I love that, man. Tony Iommi, thank you for being here. We're going to keep chatting in the next hour, but right now let's hear the first song you've given to us from your upcoming solo album, From the Dark. This is World Alone. It's Loudwire Nights.

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0: It's Loud Wire Nights, and coming up, we will keep chatting with tonight's special guest, the legendary Tony Iommi. And here in two songs, I'm going to get you tonight's code word for that trip to West Palm Beach to see Breaking Benjamin. But right now, we got to jump into this week's Fight Club. And this week, man, we're duking it out between two incredible debut albums that both came out in 1991. 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

0: Cloudwire Nights. That is the latest from Wage War. That one is called Blindfold. My name is Chuck, and it is time for tonight's code word for that trip to West Palm Beach to see Breaking Ben. We are sending one lucky listener and a guest to Florida to see Breaking Benjamin, Chevelle, and Star Set. All you got to do is open up the Loudwire app and get entered to win. Simple as that, man. Put in tonight's code word for an even better shot at winning tonight's code word, ROCK. R-O-C-K, ROCK. 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
11: I'm going to keep saying it. Just a huge thank you to Tony Iommi for hanging with us tonight, man. We are celebrating the upcoming release of your solo album, From the Dark, out on October 23rd. But we've got a few other things to talk about, too. And Tony, I got to say, I had the immense privilege of being at Back to the Beginning last year. And something I think about every single day, you know, standing there in the pit all day watching these bands pay tribute to Sabbath. And then, of course, watching Sabbath play your final show ever. It was surreal for me as a fan. And it's kind of hard to believe it's already been more than a year since that's taken place. I'm sure you have a couple hundred moments that stick out in your mind, but what's a memory of that day that seems to be recurring to you, something you hold on to?
12: Well, I mean, it's so fantastic that all these bands come to support Sabbath and have been fans of Sabbath and grew up with Sabbath. It was lovely to see them come out and do the show. And it's a great, really honor. For me, it was difficult because seeing Ozzy sitting in a throne is not the way I see him.
11: Yeah.
12: You know, always we've been on stage, he's been running around and he'd run up to Geezer and pull a face and jokingly and come over to me and pull a face or the drummer or whatever. And we always had a little laugh on stage, you know, and enjoyment, and he'd run about. But at the Back to the Beginning, of course, he's in a throne and I couldn't see him, which was felt very unusual. And I stood back by Bill. But no, it was a great moment. And I'm really glad we could get the opportunity to do it. Because we didn't know he was going to go that quick.
11: Yeah.
12: But he did. I mean, I seen him in rehearsals and he didn't look well, but he was having a go. And I said to him in rehearsals, don't come in tomorrow, just stay at home and we'll run over the instrumental stuff. All right, I'll come in. And of course he'd come in and he'd sit and we'd work on that. I said, don't have to sing, just stay and we'll work on the instrumental stuff with Bill, because we hadn't played with Bill for 20 years
11: right.
12: on live show. So it was a lot of remembering stuff again, you know, all together.
11: Yeah.
12: And the way Bill played it to anybody else who's played it. Those all memories that will remain there, you know, from rehearsals into the whole thing. I mean, I was always in touch with Oz every week, really. Or if not, occasionally 2 weeks. But we'd always stay in touch and we'd always talk about what you've been up to, what you're doing, how you feel, and I got this pain here, I got that pain there. So that was our discussion. But it was good, it was good. But I am glad that we could do that gig.
11: Did you talk to Ozzy in between that show and when he passed?
12: Yes, I did, yeah. He was really happy with it, that we could do it, you know.
11: Yeah.
12: So, in fact, I spoke to him the night before he passed, and he said to me, I said, I really feel tired and...

0: really worn out. I said, well, you know, you're bound to, really. It's been a lot of stress and pressure and stuff like that. And the next thing, the next day, gone. Really, really odd. I still can't get it in my head that he's gone, because I, you know, if I'm watching YouTube or something and something comes up and it's Ozzy on some of the stuff, and it still feels like he's there, you know.
1: Amen, man. That's that's why anytime we play a song that has Ozzy on it, man, we say three words: long live Ozzy. Tony Iommi, thank you so much for being here. We're going to keep chatting coming up, man, but right now I've got the latest from Ashes to New. This one is called Die for You. It's Loudwire Nights. It's six.

0: It's Loud Wire Nights. That is Godsmack and Voodoo off of their self-titled album that came out on this day in 1998. The same day, the same year that Zombie released Hellbilly Deluxe. So that was a pretty massive day, man, for rock fans. You can read all about the Godsmack album at loudwire.com. Right now, we're hanging out with Tony Iommi, man. It's been such a pleasure to have you on the show, and I know we still got plenty of time with you. And, you know, just talking about July 5th last year, man, you know, whenever I think about it, as surreal as that day was, as Back to the Beginning was, yeah, then July 22nd, it all became even more surreal that you guys had that final show and that you could go out, you know, playing Paranoid at Villa Park and do that one final time. Yeah, it was really incredible, and I've said it, and a lot of people have said it, that's the only way that Ozzy could have done it, you know?
1: Yeah, that's right. And, of course, I hadn't played with Ozzy since he did the Commonwealth Games with me. And so I hadn't actually seen him since that, because we'd always been in touch, but he was in the States, and he couldn't get over. He weren't allowed to fly because of his condition and certain things he had. And, of course, eventually, then when he did come over and I seen him, we were all shocked. It was such a shock for us. Always was hard. But, you know.
0: Yeah. Well, Tony, you've received all the accolades for decades. You know, people saying everything they've said about you and how you've changed music, how you helped invent an entire genre. I'm curious, did Back to the Beginning, seeing those bands come together, just that experience, did that solidify anything for you that maybe hadn't already sunk in over the last decades on a personal level?
1: Yeah, it was great to see the bands and they were coming up saying that, you know, you started us, and, you know, they've looked up to Sabbath and got them going. So that was brilliant. That was really great. Yeah. And it was great that they all done a Sabbath or Ozzy song.
0: Mm. Yeah, no, that was, it was really cool to see those bands, you know, play for just three songs and one of those songs being a Sabbath cover. It was really special, man.
1: Yeah, it really was, yeah. Yeah, I'm really pleased they did it.
0: Tony Iommi, man, thank you so much for being here. We'll keep chatting coming up, but right now let's go to Back to the Beginning to hear Sabbath doing N.I.B. live at Villa Park on July 5th, 2025. It's Loud Wire Nights.
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0: Loudwire Nights. That is the Autumn Kings and Gone, Gone, Gone. We're hanging out with Tony Iommi tonight. You know, as we celebrate your newest solo album, I got to ask, and you had mentioned this, you know, the first solo album you did with all the special guests. I'm a bit of a record collector. Do you think we'll ever get a vinyl reissue of that debut solo album, Iommi?
1: Yes, probably. Yeah, I think there was talk of that. Yeah. So many things going on at the moment of old releases and mixes and people writing about the Born Again album. Am I going to remix that? Which I will once I get it around to the time to do it.
0: I love hearing that. Yeah, you're always staying busy, man, like the Heaven and Hell box set and the Black Sabbath Anno Domini box set, which was amazing. Yeah. So it always seems like you've got your hands on something from the past and bringing it to now.
1: I get confused with it all now because it's not the other. You know? I mean, which one's this now?
0: Oh. Yeah, well, that Iommi album, you had, I mean, just so many incredible special guests, obviously Ozzy, but the great Ian Astbury and Dave Grohl and Billy Corgan. And one of my favorite songs on that album is Laughing Man in the Devil Mask with Henry Rollins.
1: Henry Rollins, yeah.
0: I know that album came out 26 years ago, but I'm curious, like, when you do something like that, when you partner with special guests, some I know you're already friends with, but does that experience strike up new friendships? Like, do you stay close? Do you stay in touch with those guys?
1: I stay in touch. Not really. No, but when I see them, we do.
0: Yeah.
1: You know,
0: if
1: we do bump into each other. No, I think the only people I've ever stayed in touch is always Brian May, of course, because he's on playing on this album as well. we've known each other for 56, 58 years. So really, he's my best friend. And, of course, Eddie Van Halen was. Yeah. So we always stayed in touch a lot. And they were the only two I really did stay in touch with. I'd like to stay in touch with some of the other people, but I don't even know where they are these days.
0: Yeah, that's fair, man. Did you say Brian May is on the new album?
1: Yes, he's playing on, what was the track? Death Wake.
0: Awesome.
1: Back called Death Wake. Jolly one, really. And he came to my house and we always have a little fiddle about. He brings a guitar or I've got one here.

0: and he'll use that. And I said, oh, bring your guitar when you come. He brought his guitar and I said, you'll be playing on this track here. Oh.
1: No pressure.
0: No, he's yeah, he's great. And I said to him about playing on some of the other tracks, I said, play the solo on one of the others. He went, oh, no. He said, it's your album. You know, that's a good solo. Don't take that off. And that's the relationship we've had with each other for all these years. You know, we've played a lot together.
1: Yeah.
0: And he's a great friend.
1: I love hearing that, man. Tony Iommi, thank you so much for being here. We're going to wrap things up with you right after this.
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0: and download it on MP3. Legally, of course. All the Rock is here.
1: And we're live here outside the Perez family home, just waiting for the... And there they go! Almost on time this morning. Mom is coming out the front door strong with a double-arm kid carry. 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Oh, but the diaper bag wasn't closed. 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And now the eldest daughter, who looks to be about 9 or 10, has secured herself in the booster seat. 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

0: question, but what's next? You know, the album is out in October. What's next for you? What's, you know, what's next for this music? What's next for everything that you're working on?
1: Interviews.
0: Non-stop.
1: Interview, which is great. You know, it's exciting, really, because as I say, it's been such a long time since I had a solo album. It's an old generation gone by, you know.
0: Yeah.
1: So I'd be interested to see how this is received. And I've just enjoyed doing it. It's been good fun, and it's what I do. I wouldn't know what else I could do, really.
0: Yeah.
1: And I do like it. It keeps my mind going. And you know, I wake up some nights thinking of a riff. It's peculiar. And I always have, all my life, that's happened. Yeah. I wake up. And I used to have a little tape recorder at the side, and on the riffing, and the next day I'd listen to it and didn't make sense at all. It sounded, you know, I couldn't figure out what it was. But, you know, it's always been a part of me. I can't stop creating. I enjoy it.
0: Oh, good.
1: So I'll probably still be carrying on coming up with stuff, playing. And I'm open for a lot of stuff now where I played on Robbie Williams's track, single. And that was different for me, going into a different world, really. But I enjoyed it. It was something different. And then he asked me if I'd do the video with him. Oh, my God. Because I don't like doing videos. I always feel uncomfortable doing videos. But we did that. And, it's great. And I enjoyed doing it. And things like that, just different. It's good fun.
0: Yeah, considering all that you've done and all you've been part of, to still be able to do new things or different things or push yourself into those uncomfortable spots, that's got to be a good feeling.
1: Yeah, it is, especially if it works.
0: yes, definitely, man. Well, Tony Iommi, thank you so much for hanging tonight, for diving into this new album, From the Dark, with this new song, World Alone, all of it. Congrats, and I can't wait to get my hands on it when it's finally here. Listeners, get everything you need. Pre-order the album at iommi.com. And Tony, I hope you know this, anytime you want to come back, it is a wide-open door for you. You just say the word.
1: Thanks, John. Thanks, I appreciate that. Thank you. Thank everybody.
0: All right, let's keep it going. Here is Blackstone Cherry and Deep. It's Loudwire Nights.
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It's Loudwire Nights, and if you have not entered a win yet, I don't know what you're waiting for, man. 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I can't think of a whole lot of other places that I'd rather be at than a rock show in West Palm Beach in October. Get all the details, get all the rules, get entered a win in the Loudwire app. If you put in tonight's code word, it will increase your chances of winning. Tonight's code word is ROCK, R-O-C-K, ROCK. While you do that, here's the latest from Breaking Ben. This one is called Something Wicked. It's Loudwire Nights.

Loudwire Nights, a little Kiss for you, and that one goes out to Chaim Witz, born on this day in Israel back in 1949. Now, you might know that name better if I said Gene Simmons, the Demon. Yes, the co-lead singer, the mastermind, the bassist of Kiss, the band that he co-founded with Paul Stanley and Ace Frehley and Peter Criss in 1973. Happy birthday to an absolute legend. No matter how you feel about Gene, man, no matter how you feel, he is a legend, he is an icon, and he is a part of the history of rock and roll. So throw those horns up in the air and wish a very happy birthday to the Demon. Coming up after this break, I've got the latest from Papa Roach.

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It's Loud Wire Nights. That is The Warning and Kerosene. You'll find that on their new album, Everything's Falling, out on Friday this week. And tomorrow, all three sisters from The Warning, they will be on the show diving deep into the album, diving deep into their whole career, man, their whole, just their life. Their life that has been surrounded by rock and roll. We'll dive into all of it with them tomorrow night. Right now, we wish a very happy birthday to the metal god himself, Rob Halford. This one is for you. It's Loud Wire Nights.

0: 3 days grace. It's Loudwire Nights. That is Don't Want to Go Home Tonight from their album Alienation. They will be celebrating that album here in just a few weeks. Yeah, they kick off the second leg of their Alienation tour here in the States in October. They'll have the Funeral Portrait and I Prevail out on the road with them. Get all the details you need, all the cities, all the ticket information, everything at loudwire.com. Coming up after this break, new music from Avatar.
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4: Right around the corner, we will jump into Mission Metallica, and tonight we're going to get a little nerdy because some people think today is the anniversary of the release of And Justice for All, and so we're going to celebrate it, but we're going to also correct that notion or that assumption. Today is not the actual release date of And Justice for All. I'll tell you more. We'll get down in that rabbit hole coming up. Right now, though, it's new music from Avatar. This one is called Crying Fire. It's Loudwire Nights.

It's Loud War Nights. That is Dyer's Eve. And before that, Black, and wrapping up tonight's Mission Metallica. My name is Chuck. Thank you so much for letting me hang with you. I'm going to take a quick break. When I get back, I've got the latest from Shinedown.

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It's Loud Wire Nights. That is Three Doors Down when I'm gone. And I feel like anytime we play a song from Three Doors Down, man, we got to give a shout out and give our love to Brad Arnold, who passed away earlier this year, man. I can't believe it was, it's already been so long. But anytime we play Three Doors Down, we remember him. And right now we keep it going. It's Aerosmith. It's Loud Wire Nights.

0: Loudwire Nights, that is The Warning and Kerosene from their new album, Everything's Falling, coming out this Friday. I'm reminding you every chance I get, tomorrow night, the three sisters of The Warning will be on this show. We're going to dive into the album, dive into their career, all of it, man, tomorrow night. Right now, I'm taking a quick break. When I get back, we've got the latest from Poppy.
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Here we go. It is the final hour of Loudwire Nights. Thank you so much for letting me hang with you on this Tuesday night. My name is Chuck, and coming up in this final hour, man, we're going to raise a nightcap celebrating that debut solo album from Mr. Rob Zombie. We'll also hear from The Warning. We'll hear an all-time classic from AC/DC. We'll get that new one from Marilyn Manson. And right now, man, it's Nickelback and Rattle the Cage. It's Loudwire.

0: It's Loudwire Nights. That is Ozzy. And, of course, let's say those three words together, man.
1: Long live Ozzy.
0: If you missed it, we had Tony Iommi on the show earlier tonight. And we talked about Tony's upcoming solo album and spent a little bit of time talking about Back to the Beginning, too. And I had to ask him, you know, just if he talked to Ozzy between Back to the Beginning and Ozzy's death.
2: He was really happy with it, that we could do it, you know. In fact, I spoke to him the night before he passed, and he said to me, I said, I really feel tired and really worn out. I said, well, you know, you're bound to, really. It's been a lot of stress and pressure and stuff like that. And the next thing, the next day, gone. Really, really odd. I still can't get it in my head that he's gone, because if I'm watching YouTube or something and something comes up and it's Ozzy on some of the stuff, and it still feels like he's there, you know.
0: Heavy, man, heavy. It was so great having Tony on the show, though. 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I'm going to take a quick break. When I get back, we've got the latest from Marilyn Manson.
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2: Manson is still celebrating the release of his latest album, album number 13, One Assassination Under God, Chapter 2. He is on the road with Rob Zombie right now, staying very busy, man. Right now, it's the new one from Manson. This is Exit Wound. It's Loudwire Nights.

Foo Fighters and Window. It's Loudwire Nights, and we're getting ready to play some AC/DC, and it seems fitting since Foo Fighters will be opening for AC/DC in St. Louis here in just a couple of weeks. Absolutely incredible, man. The Pretty Reckless are normally opening for AC/DC on this Power Up tour, but in St. Louis, not going to be the Pretty Reckless. It's going to be the Foo Fighters, and it's going to turn out to be one of the biggest rock shows of the year.

0: It's Loudwire Nights. That is the warning and kerosene. One more reminder, they will be on the show tomorrow night as we get ready for their new album, Everything's Falling. The album is out Friday. The warning will be on the show tomorrow. Can't wait for it, man. Coming up after this break, we will raise a nightcap celebrating Mr. Rob Zombie.
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4: Rob Zombie is on the road right now. Of course, he's celebrating his latest album, The Great Satan, but he's also always celebrating his classics, man. And tonight we're celebrating his classics as we celebrate the anniversary of the release of his debut solo studio album, Hellbilly Deluxe, 13 Tales of Cadaverous Cavorting Inside the Spook Show International. Yes, that's right, man. That's the full name. We call it Hellbilly Deluxe, but that is the full name, man, out on this day in 98. So we raise our nightcap celebrating Zombie. We raise our nightcap celebrating Hellbilly Deluxe with Super Beast. Cheers to you. I'll see you tomorrow night. 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

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Eddie. 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

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Eddie. 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

0: it's a three-ring circus of news with no safety inspection. This is Random Shit.
1: According to new research, a giant crocodile the size of a car was hunting massive prey 12 million years ago.
2: Ooh.
1: They said they found evidence it would drown its prey and eat it later.
2: Ugh.
1: It was an after-a-while crocodile.
2: Okay. Thank you, Wes. Yeah. It was an after-a-while crocodile.
1: I feel like you didn't see it coming this time. Okay.
0: Random sh**.
2: Police seized more than 600 pounds of drugs at this year's gathering of the Juggalos.
1: Oh.
2: The nation is shocked that the number's so low.
0: We're not mad. We're just disappointed. Here's more random shit.
1: Researchers say there may be hidden messages in cat urine.
2: Oh.
1: In related news, researchers will be laughing while you search for hidden messages in cat urine.
2: Right.
0: You just got a wet willy soaked in funny. This has been The Rock Show's Random Shit.

They're pretty sure they have the Riz. They just don't know what it means. It's The Rock Show with Chrissy and Wes. 96.5, The Rock, San Angelo's rock station.

0: 96.5, The Rock, San Angelo's rock station. Why think for yourself when The Rock Show can do it for you? This is Good Thing, Bad Thing.
1: Chrissy, I hate to break this to you, but things out there have gotten a little expensive.
2: Oh, I know.
1: Oh, they're a little pricey is what they are.
2: Oh, you are right.
1: And it seems like there's two classes of people out there, and I've actually dealt with this in my little side hustle.
2: Mm.
1: There are people who have increased costs, so they raise prices.
2: Yeah.
1: And then there are quite a few people who seem to raise prices just because everybody else is.
2: Just because they can.
1: They don't have a real reason.
2: Mm.
1: Now, among those people, I would put the company known as Apple.
2: Oh, yeah.
1: I feel like they're getting a lot of money already.
2: Yeah.
1: They're making bank.
2: Big time.
1: And apparently they're going to hike the price of iPhones.
2: Blah. I've never had an iPhone. I never want one, so I don't care. This does not affect me.
1: I am devout, man.
2: No. Nope.
1: I've got an iPhone over here. I love it. You see the way I protect it? It makes it weigh about 10 pounds.
2: No, thank you.
1: But it'll be a long time before I get another one if they keep up this nonsense.
2: Mm-mm.
1: That's terrible.
3: Bad thing.
2: Bad thing.
1: Hey, you like the marijuana? You like the weed? You like the huff and puff? Big Bad Wolf time? The Mary Jane super weed? You like to get crazy, get the munchies with the kids?
2: Whoa.
1: You like all that?
2: Moving on.
1: That didn't seem like an answer.
2: What about it? I'm not really much of a pothead. I don't know.
1: Researchers found that states with legal or decriminalized medical marijuana saw a 7% drop in health-related workplace absences.
2: Everybody's happier when they can smoke the weed.
1: Yeah.
2: That's what it sounds like to me.
1: I guess that's a good
2: thing. This can't be a bad thing, no.
3: Good thing.
2: Gotta be good.
1: They're showing up to work.
2: Exactly.
1: They're showing up high.
2: Well.
1: Staring at the spreadsheet a little bit.
2: They're just in a little bit of a better mood.
1: Hey, here you go. California is going to become the latest state to require financial literacy courses for teens in every high school.
2: Oh, like money courses.
1: I think that's perfect because you're hitting the kids right before they're talking about college loans or credit cards or all of that.
2: We need those everywhere across the U.S.
1: Don't you wish somebody would have told you about that?
2: Oh, my gosh, yes. So bad.
1: I had this class called Home and Family Living.
2: Uh-huh.
1: Taught me how to bathe a baby. There's a picture of me bathing a baby in the yearbook because everybody thought it was funny. Me and this big fat guy, Joe Alshire, bathing a baby like we're some kind of new age couple. Bathing a baby.
2: You think you could have taken skills on money?
1: Yeah, I would have rather known about credit cards.
2: Yeah.
1: And how to, you know, I could figure out how to, bathe a baby.
2: I think they're both important lessons.
1: I think I'm going to have to find that picture for you.
2: I would love to see it.
1: So we're going to call financial literacy a good thing.
2: Yeah.
3: Good thing.
0: Now you know the score. 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

0: They've never met a hot dog they didn't like. 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

0: When questions have to be answered, it's you to the rescue. 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
1: All right, Chrissy, here you go. What's something people should stop doing in public?
2: Oh, there's a lot of things.
1: I think I already know the number one answer, but we'll get to that a little bit later on.
2: All right.
1: Right now, let's get started with the Rock Show Road Crew. We get together every Sunday to get started on the answers. 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
3: Steve and Kelly, what's something people should stop doing in public?
4: Leaving their shopping carts in the parking lot.
3: Mm-hmm. Yes. Okay, they need to go good. In the corral. We got that one out of the way. Yep. Love it. Ashley, what do you have for us?
5: Picking their nose, whether okay. it's like in the car next to you or you're in a setting. It's like adults picking their nose.
3: Or they should be nice to keep their computer browser off like I do. So, okay. Susie, what's something people should stop doing in public?
6: This is going to feel like I'm singling men out, and I'm not, because women do it too. And it is illegal, so people shouldn't be doing it. Pissing in public.
3: Oh, yes. Yeah. Okay. That comes from somebody who worked downtown for quite a while. Yes, I understand.
1: Yeah.
3: Cousin Ronnie, what's something people should stop doing in public?
7: Hitting frickin' houses. I mean, hell, you know where we're at. Running into a house for some reason.
2: Yeah.
3: Rika, what's something people should stop doing in public?
8: This is going to sound mean, but like shuffling their feet when they walk.
3: Mm. Oh, no, yeah. I know what you're talking about. Yes. Stephanie, what's something people should stop doing in public?
9: Stopping in the middle of the aisle of the grocery store to talk to your friend.
3: Mm. Yes. And Jeremy, what do you have for us?
10: Coughing without covering their mouths.
3: Uh-huh. Yes, mm-hmm. Especially if they're kids.
1: Yep.
3: Yeah.
0: You can know every song we play when you just listen more. 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
1: All right, here you go. I'm not sure if I can tell this one on the radio or not, so that means I'm going to do it and just take the punishment. That's how I operate. Here you go. A guy walks into a zoo. All right, you got a mental picture there? A guy walks into a zoo, and the only animal there is a dog. It's a shih tzu. Do you get it? Should I say that on the radio? Well, I just did.
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1: It's Chrissy and Wes from The Rock Show on the Smoking Poll today. What's something people should stop doing in public?
2: All right, here's some answers from Facebook. We're going to start with Alta. She said, talking on speakerphone, it drives me crazy.
1: Is that the number one answer?
2: I think the number one answer is probably picking your nose.
1: Oh, really?
2: Talking on speakerphone is up there, but picking your nose, I'm pretty sure that's number one.
1: I actually had this conversation with a coworker here. I don't know why it bothers us so much.
2: Yeah.
1: But everybody hates it.
2: We don't like watching each other pick our nose.
1: Oh, no. I was talking about the speakerphone thing.
2: Oh, the speakerphone thing.
1: I really kind of like watching people do that. Every once in a while, I just grab a hooker. And say, hey, lady, can you pick your nose for me for 30 minutes?
2: Oh, God.
1: Oh.
2: I don't need to know about your Saturday plans.
1: Go deep.
2: Jay Jones said, breathing. Stop using all my oxygen. And along with that, MJ said, existing. Why are there so many of you?
1: Uh-huh.
2: Let's see. Kyle Whitefeather said, stinking. He said, go wash your ass.
1: Oh.
2: There are some smelly people out right now.
1: Yeah.
2: Michelle said, standing too close.
1: Yeah.
2: She said her favorite part of COVID was that people had to stay 6 feet away from her, and now everyone's just breathing on her, and it's nasty.
1: Is that our friend, Michelle?
2: Yes.
1: Okay, I would stand close to her, too. She's very stand-closeable. She's a very attractive lady.
2: She is. Yes, she is. Daniel said, PDA. He said, go suck on each other's faces at home or in your car.
1: Okay, well, let me ask you a question. Me and my wife in the supermarket, she walks up to me and I give her a quick kiss. Is that okay?
2: Yeah, I think that's fine.
1: All right.
2: Yeah, as long as you're not making out, putting your hand up her shirt,
1: no,
2: I think we're good.
1: No. We save that for the parking lot.
2: Right. Topher said, people need to stop wearing hoodies when it's over 50 degrees, and especially when it's over 78 degrees.
1: He's talking to you, Chrissy.
2: I wear one like every day, Topher. It's cold in here. And Marvelous Anomaly says, people need to stop spanking their kids in public. He said, it's embarrassing on your end, and nobody wants to hear your kids screaming and crying. Go somewhere private. And I think I agree.
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1: 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On the way, it's your smoking pole.

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2: They are the Nephilim, tall and strong, and some say the offspring of fallen angels. 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
1: It's Chrissy and Wes from The Rock Show on the smoking pool today. What's something people should stop doing in public?
2: Here's a good answer from Curtis.
1: Yeah.
2: He said not recycling your empty Fireball bottles and tossing them in random places.
1: Oh.
2: Yeah, what's up with that?
1: That is an inside joke, but it's...
2: Yeah.
1: It's a winner.
2: Thank you, Curtis. You got the trumpet.
1: Oh.
2: Daniel Mitchell said, don't pick your butt in public. Guys, quit picking your butts.
1: Well, sometimes the pants get a little sticky back there.
2: Well,
1: you know what I'm saying?
2: Deal with that in private.
1: All right, then.
2: Tori said FaceTiming. We got another person who's angry about video chats.
1: Mm-hmm.
2: Stopping in the middle of the grocery aisle like you just got a vision from God.
1: Yeah.
2: That answer's from Brandon. Jessica said watching TikToks on full volume in the doctor's office.
1: Yeah.
2: Oh, that is.
1: Yeah, I don't like that.
2: What about this? Melissa said clipping your toenails. Do people do that in public? Gross.
1: Yeah.
2: Cody said letting your kid run around a restaurant like they're training for the Olympics.
1: Yeah, those kids need to be punted.
2: Don't you ever just want to stick your leg out and trip one?
1: Absolutely.
2: Dude.
1: That's how lessons are learned. And if they fall on a fork, not my problem. With the restaurant.
2: Jeremy said arguing with the cashier over a coupon that expired in 2019.
1: Yeah.
2: I love that. And two more for you. Rachel said quit making out in the middle of the Walmart aisle.
1: Oh.
2: And Stephanie said standing directly in front of the ATM for 5 minutes while scrolling Facebook like there's some kind of emergency.
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0: most music and the most fun in the mornings. It's The Rock Show with Chrissy and Wes. Up there, on the horizon, lies a vast and empty place. 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
1: Chrissy.
2: Yeah.
1: Dolly Parton passed away.
2: I know.
1: Another victim of gang violence.
2: Oh, stop it.
1: Hey, listen, I saw that red bandana.
2: Oh, Wes.
1: I know what that means.
2: You quit it.
1: I know exactly what's going
2: on
1: there.
2: No, not Dolly.
1: Oh, that was Tupac.
2: Yeah.
1: Oh, sorry.
2: A little different.
1: Somebody messed up my show notes today.
2: Mm-hmm.
1: That's terrible.
2: Mm-hmm. Yes, rest in peace, Dolly. That is just terrible.
1: It's a tough one to talk about because we're a show about having fun. Mm-hmm. And we're going to try to have some fun with this and be respectful at the same time, which is something that I'm very poor at.
2: Yeah, it's a fine line.
1: So let's talk about her figure.
2: Okay.
1: Boom. Yep. Bow. Wowzer.
2: She was a hottie.
1: I.
2: From the beginning to the end, too. She was hot when she was 80.
1: Her bust line in 1994, she listed that as 40. And when you think about it, there's a lot of women with a 40 bust line.
2: Mm-hmm.
1: Okay, that doesn't mean a whole bunch. Mm. You know, that's about how big around you are.
2: Right.
1: It's cup size, and we didn't get down to that.
2: Mm-hmm.
1: But what's crazy about Dolly, and this is very interesting to me, is she only had a 20-inch waist.
2: She was teeny.
1: 20 inches.
2: Yep.
1: Most people listening to this, their thighs are bigger than her
2: right.
1: waist.
2: Exactly.
1: Another time I thought this was funny, in 1979 was one of the first times she was asked about her measurements.
2: Mm.
1: And they said, what are your measurements? And she said, there's plenty. That's all I know.
2: She was so funny. She always had the funniest responses. She was just so quick.
1: I just think that we could all learn some lessons from her. I think that we could all be more accepting.
2: Mm-hmm.
1: We could all be more loving.
2: Yep.
1: And a lot of you ladies could do with a lot bigger boobs.
2: Stop it.
1: So
2: you quit it.
1: She believed in all of those things. Those were. Wasn't it kind of interesting how, you know, she believed so much in acceptance and all that stuff, but she went, man, I got to have some big cans.
2: Yeah,
1: so.
2: You know.
1: I mean, seriously.
2: She knew what she wanted.
1: Yeah. And that's pretty darn awesome of her.
2: Yeah, she's great.
1: All right, let's move along right here. Let's talk about Blockbuster. I know you're probably a big Blockbuster kid.
2: Yes, big time.

0: What was that figure we had right there? I lost my page here.
1: $800 million. That's how much Blockbuster made in late fees in the year 2000.
0: $800 million yeah. in late fees.
1: Yeah, a lot of those came from our house. Sorry, Mom. In fact, I still have a couple Blockbuster DVDs.
0: That's exactly where I was going with this.
1: I've got some on my shelf. I've got Fear Loathing in Las Vegas. Never took that one back.
0: Yeah.
1: And I think I've got the movie Pi.
0: And it's also interesting that you said DVDs.
1: Mm-hmm.
0: I kind of forgot
1: yeah.
0: that Blockbuster even made it to the DVD
1: yep.
0: era.
1: They did.
0: Because when I hear that name, I think videotapes.
1: Yep.
0: All right.
1: Got them on the shelf. I love looking at the boxes. I mean, I'm kind of glad I got them.
0: It's Chrissy's fault, Blockbuster.
1: Sorry, Blockbuster.
0: If she wouldn't have stole, you would have been around a little bit longer.
1: I've got some old red boxes, too.
0: We've discussed this before, and I guess I just got to throw it out there. You did some nude modeling.
1: I did one time, only one time. For an art class.
0: So you were naked all over the place,
1: no,
0: everywhere.
1: I was butt naked.
0: Just flaunting everything
1: just
0: around.
1: Just one time in a classroom with a bunch of people. Yes, I was 18 and young.
0: Okay, that doesn't make it any less weird.
1: It was weird, but it wasn't that bad.
0: But this came out here. They say that if you have problems with body image and self-esteem, one of the best things you could do is become a naturist, which I believe is adjacent to a nudist, and run around a little bit naked, maybe like in your garden or whatnot or something like that, and you'll feel better about yourself.
1: I've actually read that walking around your house naked puts you more in tune with your body and helps you lose weight. And it's probably because you catch a glimpse of yourself in the mirror every once in a while and then don't eat the cookies.
0: I don't know. Now, for me, it's about safety. As you well know, I'm sitting here with a big bruise slash scar on my face.
1: Mm-hmm.
0: And then I have another one on the top of my head from running into something. I couldn't imagine what I would get my wiener caught on or bumped into. I mean, yeah, I'm not being...
1: Yeah. You are a little clumsy.
0: Honestly, I am that clumsy.
1: Yeah, you should probably...
0: Somebody like... I'd hit it on the kitchen table or sandwich it between a chair or the table or something.
1: Yeah, you probably should keep your clothes on.
0: I think I'm keeping my clothes on and just remaining ugly.
2: And so the voices echo across the desolate and unfertile plain, unheard but unto themselves. This has been The Rock Show's Field of Fucks. 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
0: Coming up, a mower meth bust and a fairy foot wash on the dumbass of the day. For 100.
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0: devilish questions and diabolical dilemmas. This is How Much for Your Soul.
1: Now, we're talking about things here that you would ordinarily not do, but you might do if the price is right.
2: All right.
1: We're establishing a baseline still because we've only had one edition in which you agreed that you would drink a loved one's bath water for $1,000.
2: Yes, I did.
1: Yep. We didn't get down to which loved one,
2: nope.
1: But that's my bad. Sometimes you win in a deal with the devil.
2: I think any of them. I'm still doing it.
1: Today, we're going to take the money figure down to $750.
2: Okay.
1: I want you to think about what you do with $750.
2: $750.
1: That's a good chunk of the rent.
2: That's pretty good, yeah.
1: Maybe a car payment for some people.
2: Yes.
1: Maybe a month's worth of groceries.
2: Yeah.
1: Maybe. You eat a lot of ramen.
2: Oh, a lot of groceries.
1: For $750, would you...

0: You punch your sister in the face.
1: Oh, hell yeah. I'd do it for $5. All of them. All 8 of them.
0: I didn't even have to get to the fine print.
1: Dude.
0: The fine print is we get to choose which sister.
1: Oh, hell yeah. Let's go. I'll line them up. Every single one of them.
0: Everyone is catching hands. Every so single. Can pace
1: they're
0: the
1: all
0: film.
1: Getting decked. Bring them out.
2: And just like that, another soul is sold. This is How Much for Your Soul on The Rock Show. Friends, fellowship, and way too much talk about food in the mornings. It's The Rock Show with Chrissy and Wes.

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1: Each day, The Rock Show challenges two idiots to enter the ring of stupidity. But only one will leave with the title of The Dumbass of the Day.
2: My story today comes out of Dixie County, Florida. It involves a man named Roy Lee McDaniel.
3: Okay, then.
2: He was stopped in a town called Old Town, which sounds exactly like where Roy Lee McDaniel lives.
3: Of course.
2: He got stopped on a lawnmower because he was driving it around on the road.
3: Yeah.
2: And, you can't do that. And when they stopped him, they smelled some weed. And they were like, "What's in that bag, Roy?" He's like, "Oh, nothing." And they looked down at his feet, and they got the bag, and they found a ton of drugs in it, including clozapam, hypodermic needles, all kinds of paraphernalia. So he got taken in.
3: Okay, then.
2: Just zipping around.
3: Looks like there's a little meth in there, too.
2: Oh, yeah, there is. There you go, Wes.
3: What's a smorgasbord?
2: He had a huge bag of drugs on his lawnmower.
3: That was the golden corral of drugs that he had there.
2: He really does.
3: A little bit of something for everybody.
2: Mm-hmm.
3: Okay. You know, over there in New York, they have those ferries that carry people back and forth.
2: I've been on one.
3: It's like a boat.
2: Yes.
3: But, you know, so many people use these day in and out. They have some amenities on the boat.
2: Mm-hmm.
3: And one particular one had a Dunkin' Donuts on it.
2: Nice.
3: Right? And they got a video of a guy washing his feet in the sink at the Dunkin' Donuts.
2: Oh, ew. Maybe not a good spot.
3: I don't know.
2: It could.
3: I don't know.
2: You put your dirty hands in there, too.
3: We know from listening to this show and being a part of this show, both, that your hands are much dirtier than your feet.
2: That's true.
3: So, do we really care? Okay, maybe a little.
2: Maybe a little bit.
3: Maybe just a little.
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3: Coming up, we'll plug those spongy holes in your brain with knowledge you probably don't need to know. 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

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What if I

0: 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Oh, so good. 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I'm just hungry. 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
1: We never let anything distract us from playing the best Ooh, Squirrel. 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Yeah. 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Do you-

0: 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It's three courses from the all-you-can-eat buffet of bizarre. This is Random Shit.
1: California high schoolers will be required to take a financial literacy course.
2: Mm.
1: Then they're going to travel to D.C. and teach Congress what they learned.
2: Okay. All right.
0: Somehow, that was real. Here's more Random Shit.
2: Tommy Lee of Motley Crue played the bongos for a chimp at an animal sanctuary.
1: Aww.
2: Meanwhile, Vince Neil ate one of the goats.
1: No. What?
2: He's a heavy metal jelly roll.
1: Thank you.
2: It's
1: okay.
2: What he is.
1: All right.
2: He's a big boy.
0: The more you know, the more you wish you didn't. Here's more Random Shit.
1: The Bureau of Land Management is selling wild horses for as little as $25 a piece.
2: Mm.
1: And Arby's just slashed their prices. Oh. Is that a coincidence or?
2: Okay.
0: You just pulled the finger on a big ball of laughing gas. This has been The Rock Show's Random Shit. 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
2: Coming up next hour, good thing, bad thing, and a new smoking pole. What's the best smell in the world? For 100. 100-

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Accept everybody, love everybody, and see if that doesn't make your day just a little bit better. Coming up, it's Good Thing, Bad Thing on The Rock Show.

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1: That's awesome.
0: Her money helped invent the Moderna vaccine.
1: That's amazing.
0: And, you know, give that a good thing.
2: Mm-hmm. Good thing.
0: Dolly Parton had the Imagination Library that gave away hundreds of millions of books.
1: That is so awesome. I actually saw a video about that yesterday, and the books look so cute. So, amazing.
2: Good thing.
0: Dolly Parton, of course, wrote the song, I Will Always Love You.
1: Yes.
0: And then turned all the song royalties into an investment into a poor community.
1: She's amazing.
0: You're going to say that's a good thing?
1: Yeah, absolutely.
2: Good thing.
1: How are we going to even have bad things?
0: Here you go.
1: I think we're going to have, okay.
0: Dolly Parton could play guitar and banjo.
1: I love banjo. You
2: bad thing.
1: Bless, you stop it. You stop it.
0: Hey, it doesn't make her a bad person just because she did one bad thing.
1: You quit it.
0: Banjo player.
1: Oh, stop.
0: How did she even see a banjo?
1: Oh.
0: That's what I want to know. Banjo player.
1: You're the worst.
0: Okay.
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0: Coming up in the smoking pool, what's the best smell in the world?
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2: With us in the studio today is our new friend, Daryl. Daryl, how you doing today?
3: Good.
2: All right, now what grade are you in?
3: Seventh grade.
2: Seventh grade, and what is your favorite band?
4: Ooh, that's a good question.
2: Good question here. We know he's a little rocker. We know that much.
4: Yeah, what's your favorite right now?
3: Probably Metallica. Right?
2: Metallica.
4: Nice.
2: Look at that right there, right behind you. Signed nice. Metallica posters.
4: Yes.
2: Because I'm kind of a big deal, Daryl. And now you're a big deal, too, because we're going to name you a super rock and rock star.
4: Woo-hoo.
2: Are you pretty pumped? Is that what all the kids talk about at school?
3: Not really.
2: Daryl, there's this phrase called playing along. They're playing along a little bit with Pops here.
4: I think you got to smile a little.
2: Daryl, we appreciate you so much. Your mom's pretty cool for bringing you by today, Daryl, and it is very nice meeting you, man. Tell everybody to rock on.
3: Rock on.
2: Yeah, yeah. There you Woo-hoo! Go.
0: Congratulations, you legend. You have earned the title of the Rock Show's Super Rockin' Rockstar.
1: Yeah! 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
0: It's like a clown car emptying out into your ears. 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
1: This is The Rock Show. Chrissy is out today, and I'll bet she's hating it because this is one of her favorite topics. What's your go-to saying when you toot? Now, we got answers. I have like 10 pages of answers here. Thank you guys so much for participating. And it took something really crude to get you involved now, didn't it? So here we go. Everybody's go-to sayings when they toot. We're going to start with Wayne, who says, that one's going to itch later when it dries. Cat says, please allow 2 through 4 feet for maximum enjoyment. Brady goes with the more practical, don't come over here or you're going to die. Jerry says, careful, that one burns, so it's going to smell bad. Kenneth has got, whoops, did I get any on you? These are the go-to sayings when you toot. Kenneth just says, wow, where did that come from? Corey, good answer here. Corey says, do you smell that weed? John has, that sounded like the gunshot going off in the War of 1812. And Aaron says, after he toots, just take it in. Take it all in.
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1: All right, we'll quit sniffing things momentarily. 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
1: It's Chrissy and Wes from The Rock Show on the smoking pole today. What's the best smell in the world?
2: All right, guys, picture these smells. Let's start with Jay Jones. She said coconut sunscreen mixed with pool water.
1: Well, see, that's a lot like my answer.
2: I like that one.
1: I had the sunscreen mixed with beach water.
2: Mm-hmm. Yeah. That's a good one. Catherine said rain, which, you know, somebody mentioned earlier on the road crew, the smell of rain hitting the dirt.
1: Mm-hmm.
2: Yeah, it's called petrichor.
1: Petrichor.
2: Petrichor. That was the word you guys were looking for.
1: Okay.
2: So, petrichor. That was a big answer on here. Guadalupe said jet fuel.
1: Guadalupe. What is going on there?
2: Sniffing airplanes.
1: Yeah.
2: Raina said when her husband gets home from work. Well, Raina, we haven't smelled him.
1: Speak for yourself, Chrissy.
2: Oh, okay. All right. Is he

0: smell good?
1: Oh, God, amazing.
0: Is it heavenly?
1: Yes.
0: Daryl said, according to his daughter, she really loves the smell of his Stetson cologne.
1: Okay.
0: Is that a good one?
1: Stetson. Mm. I do not know that specific cologne.
0: Have to check it out.
1: No.
0: Clifton said, doggy toe beans and puppy breath, which I have to completely disagree with. Dog toes.
1: They smell like Fritos.
0: Yeah, I can't stand it. And then the puppy breath, I don't get it. I do not get why you guys like puppy breath. It is like, no.
1: Sweet.
0: Oh, no.
1: Yeah. It's delicious.
0: I disagree.
1: I can't wait for new Lay's puppy breath chips.
0: Gross.
1: Those are going to be
0: makes
1: good.
0: Makes me want to die.
1: Furman
0: said fresh homemade tortillas being cooked.
1: Okay. Yeah. All right. That's got to be up there.
0: Ooh.
1: Yeah.
0: Remington said carb cleaner, no ventilation. If you know, you know.
1: Oh, yeah, I do know. That stuff is toxic.
0: Ooh.
1: He might have brain damage.
0: Nick said when you make coffee and turn on the radio and listen to the rock show.
1: Okay, we have a winner.
0: I like that one.
1: We have a winner.
0: Great answer,
1: Do
0: Nick.
1: We even really need to go any further?
0: I mean, probably not.
1: You know what? I think instead, let's just read that answer one more time.
0: Nick said the best smell in the world is when you make coffee, you turn on the radio and listen to the rock show.
1: There you go.
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1: We hope you've had a blast so far. Hang out for a little more fun. More smoking pole is on the way.
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2: It's Chrissy and Wes from The Rock Show on our smoking poll today. The best smell in the world. And thank you for the bazillions of answers.
3: We got so many.
2: Yeah.
3: Thank you, guys. Let's start with Gina. She said the smell of freshly mopped floors. I like that one.
2: Okay, you think she's using that purple stuff?
3: Yes, the purple stuff smells good, dude. Yeah. Fabuloso.
2: Okay.
3: It's amazing. Chris Carlson said Mountain Dew. He said, not the drink, though. The dew from the mountains when it's on pine trees. He said he got a good whiff of it this morning.
2: Okay.
3: Nice.
2: Where's he listening from?
3: I don't know. Somewhere prettier than here, probably. Kyle Copeland said fresh rain or the inside of Barnes & Noble, which, yeah, Barnes & Noble smells
2: okay.
3: good.
2: All right. That's the smell of books.
3: Love it. Chris Garcia said fresh new tires.
2: Okay.
3: Fresh new tires.
2: Likes the smell of rubber.
3: Yes. Emily said alcohol wipes. Interesting.
2: Okay.
3: Maybe like wet ones.
2: All right.
3: Brad said fresh popcorn, even though he doesn't really care to eat it. It does smell good.
2: That you know, I'm that way with coffee and to a small degree, cigarettes.
3: Yeah.
2: I love the smell, but I don't actually consume either one.
3: Interesting.
2: Yeah.
3: Jason said his grandma's pot roast and mashed potatoes. He said everybody makes it, but only my grandma smells like that.
2: Okay, then.
3: Steve said a barbecue at a Mexican house on party day. dude, yes, invite us. Dick Odom said the smoke from a post-oak fire.
2: Mm-hmm.
3: Okay, two more for you. Jay said abuelita's sopa fideo and grandma's fresh baked cookies and Cajun food.
2: Okay, a lot of grandma cooking on this
3: list. Man, everybody loves the smell of grandma stuff. And Tiffany said her kid's hair right after they get out of the bathtub, but not before. I love that.
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0: 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It's three courses from the all-you-can-eat buffet of bizarre. This is Random Shit.
1: California high schoolers will be required to take a financial literacy course.
2: Mm.
1: Then they're going to travel to D.C. and teach Congress what they learned.
2: Okay. All right.
0: Somehow, that was real. Here's more Random Shit.
2: Tommy Lee of Motley Crue played the bongos for a chimp at an animal sanctuary.
1: Aww.
2: Meanwhile, Vince Neil ate one of the goats.
1: No. What?
2: He's a heavy metal jelly roll.
1: Thank you.
2: It's
1: okay.
2: What he is.
1: All right.
2: He's a big boy.
0: The more you know, the more you wish you didn't. Here's more Random Shit.
1: The Bureau of Land Management is selling wild horses for as little as $25 a piece.
2: Mm.
1: And Arby's just slashed their prices. Oh. Is that a coincidence or?
2: Okay.
0: You just pulled the finger on a big ball of laughing gas. This has been The Rock Show's Random Shit. 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
2: Coming up, a mower meth bust and a fairy foot wash on the dumbass of the day.
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0: devilish questions and diabolical dilemmas. This is How Much for Your Soul.
1: Now, we're talking about things here that you would ordinarily not do, but you might do if the price is right.
2: All right.
1: We're establishing a baseline still because we've only had one edition in which you agreed that you would drink a loved one's bathwater for $1,000.
2: Yes, I did.
1: Yep. We didn't get down to which loved one,
2: nope.
1: But that's my bad. Sometimes you win in a deal with the devil.
2: I think any of them. I'm still doing it.
1: Today, we're going to take the money figure down to $750.
2: Okay.
1: I want you to think about what you do with $750.
2: $750.
1: That's a good chunk of the rent.
2: That's pretty good, yeah.
1: Maybe a car payment for some people.
2: Yes.
1: Maybe a month's worth of groceries.
2: Yeah.
1: Maybe. You eat a lot of ramen.
2: Oh, a lot of groceries.
1: For $750, would you punch your sister in the face?
2: Oh, hell yeah. I'd do it for $5. All of them. All eight of them.
1: I didn't even have to get to the fine print.
2: Dude.
1: The fine print is we get to choose which sister.
2: Oh, hell yeah. Let's go. I'll line them up. Every single one of them.
1: Everyone is catching hands.
2: Every
1: so Chrissy
2: single.
1: Can pace
2: they're
1: the
2: all
1: bill.
2: Getting decked. Bring them out.
0: And just like that, another soul is sold. This is How Much for Your Soul on The Rock Show. They've never met a hot dog they didn't like. It's The Rock Show with Chrissy and Wes.

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1: A Florida man in Dixie County named Roy Lee McDaniel was pulled over in a traffic stop on his lawnmower.
2: Oh, no.
1: Apparently, you can't just drive those all over town. They do not meet legal roadway safety requirements.
2: I thought this was America.
1: I know. During the stop, the deputy was like, Roy, you kind of smell like, pot.
2: And the Mary Jane superweed.
1: What's down there in that bag by your feet?
2: Uh-oh.
1: And Roy was like, oh, nothing, just some lawn mowing stuff. But it was a big old bag of drugs. He had needles in there, pills, meth, weed. He had a whole bunch of stuff. He was probably about to have a really good day.
2: Or he was making deliveries.
1: He's out on his mower, just enjoying the day.
2: I know.
1: Yeah.
2: And the man has got a clamp down on him. Again, what is this? Communism?
1: America.
2: I don't know.
1: Mm.
2: All right, I got a viral video from New York's Staten Island Ferry. Now, the ferry has a donut shop on board because everybody's going to work there. They pick up coffee. They get a donut and stuff.
1: Nice.
2: Sounds like a delightful morning
1: right there.
2: You're on the ocean and everything.
1: Mm.
2: Except the video shows a guy washing his feet in the sink.
1: Yeah, that's kind of gross. It's a little bit gross.
2: Well, some people are saying it's a religious cleansing thing. Which, you know, again, your feet aren't as gross as your hands and all of that.
1: I think it's just something people don't want to see. They don't want to see somebody back there in the kitchen washing their feet.
2: Well, it's not like he was using an apple fritter as a loofah or something.
1: That's good. You know, that is good.
2: You know?
1: You know what? That is good.
2: Oh.
1: Apple fritter. And the winner is Roy Lee McDaniel over there in Florida.
2: Yeah, too many crimes at one time.
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2: Coming up in the FOF, the queen has left the building.
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the dullest morning show you've ever heard. It's The Rock Show with Chrissy and Wes. We don't care how cold it is. Roll the windows down and turn us up. We are 96.5 The Rock, San Angelo's rock station.

0: 96.5, The Rock, San Angelo's rock station. Up there, on the horizon, lies a vast and empty place. 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
1: Chrissy.
2: Yeah.
1: Dolly Parton passed away.
2: I know.
1: Another victim of gang violence.
2: Oh, stop it.
1: Hey, listen, I saw that red bandana.
2: Oh, Wes.
1: I know what that means.
2: You quit it.
1: I know exactly what's going
2: on
1: there.
2: No, not Dolly.
1: Oh, that was Tupac.
2: Yeah.
1: Oh, sorry.
2: A little different.
1: Somebody messed up my show notes today.
2: Mm-hmm.
1: That's terrible.
2: Mm-hmm. Yes, rest in peace, Dolly. That is just terrible.
1: It's a tough one to talk about because we're a show about having fun, and we're going to try to have some fun with this and be respectful at the same time, which is something that I'm very poor at.
2: Yeah, it's a fine line.
1: So let's talk about her figure.
2: Okay.
1: Boom. Yep. Bow. Wowzer.
2: She was a hottie. From the beginning to the end, too. She was hot when she was 80.
1: Her bust line in 1994, she listed that as 40. And when you think about it, there's a lot of women with a 40 bust line.
2: Mm-hmm.
1: Okay, that doesn't mean a whole bunch.
2: Mm.
1: You know, that's about how big around you are.
2: Right.
1: It's cup size, and we didn't get down to that.
2: Mm-hmm.
1: But what's crazy about Dolly, and this is very interesting to me, is she only had a 20-inch waist.
2: She was teeny.
1: 20 inches.
2: Yep.
1: Most people listening to this, their thighs are bigger than her
2: right.
1: waist.
2: Exactly.
1: Another time I thought this was funny, in 1979 was one of the first times she was asked about her measurements.
2: Mm.
1: And they said, what are your measurements? And she said, there's plenty. That's all I know.
2: She was so funny. She always had the funniest responses. I mean, she was just so quick.
1: I just think that we could all learn some lessons from her. I think that we could all be more accepting.
2: Mm-hmm.
1: We could all be more loving.
2: Yep.
1: And a lot of you ladies could do with a lot bigger boobs.
2: Stop it.
1: So
2: you quit it.
1: She believed in all of those things. Those were. Wasn't it kind of interesting how, you know, she believed so much in acceptance and all that stuff, but she went, man, I got to have some big cans.
2: Yeah,
1: so.
2: You know.
1: I mean, seriously.
2: She knew what she wanted.
1: Yeah. And that's pretty darn awesome
2: yeah,
1: of her.
2: Yeah, she's great.
1: All right, let's move along right here. Let's talk about Blockbuster. I know you're probably a big Blockbuster kid.
2: Yes, big time.
1: What was that figure we had right there? I lost my page here.
2: $800 million. That's how much Blockbuster made in late fees in the year 2000.
1: $800 million yeah. in late fees.
2: Yeah, a lot of those came from our house. Sorry, Mom. In fact, I still have a couple Blockbuster DVDs.
1: That's exactly where I was going with
2: some.
1: This.
2: I've got some on my shelf. I've got Fear Loathing in Las Vegas. Never took that one back.
1: Yeah.
2: And I think I've got the movie Pie.
1: And it's also interesting that you said DVDs.
2: Mm-hmm.
1: I kind of forgot
2: yeah.
1: that Blockbuster even made it to the DVD
2: yep.
1: era.
2: They did.
1: Because when I hear that name, I think videotapes.
2: Yep.
1: All right.
2: Got them on the shelf. I love looking at the boxes. I mean, I'm kind of glad I got them.
1: It's Chrissy's fault, Blockbuster.
2: Sorry, Blockbuster.
1: If she wouldn't have stole, you would have been around a little bit longer.
2: I've got some old red boxes, too.
1: We've discussed this before, and I guess I just got to throw it out there. You did some nude modeling.
2: I did one time. Only one time. For an art class.
1: So you were naked all over the place,
2: no,
1: everywhere.
2: I was butt naked.
1: Just flaunting
2: no,
1: everything
2: just
1: around.
2: Just one time in a classroom with a bunch of people. Yes, I was 18 and young.
1: Okay, that doesn't make it any less weird.
2: It was weird, but it wasn't that bad.
1: But this came out here. They say that if you have problems with body image and self-esteem, one of the best things you could do is become a naturist, which I believe is adjacent to a nudist.
2: Oh.

0: and run around a little bit naked, maybe like in your garden or whatnot or something like that, and you'll feel better about yourself.
1: I've actually read that walking around your house naked puts you more in tune with your body and helps you lose weight. And it's probably because you catch a glimpse of yourself in the mirror every once in a while and then don't eat the cookies.
0: I don't know. Now, for me, it's about safety.
1: Mm.
0: As you well know, I'm sitting here with a big bruise / scar on my face.
1: Mm-hmm.
0: And then I have another one on the top of my head from running into something. I couldn't imagine what I would get my wiener caught on or bumped into. I mean, yeah, I'm not being...
1: Yeah, you are a little clumsy.
0: Honestly, I am that clumsy.
1: Yeah, you should probably...
0: I'll be like, I'd hit it on the kitchen table or sandwich it between a chair or the table or something.
1: Yeah, you probably should keep your clothes on.
0: I think I'm keeping my clothes on and just remaining ugly.
2: 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Unheard, but unto themselves. 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Then immediately correct society by jumping into the smoking pole, where opinions are loud, proud, and rarely correct. Chrissy and Wes would also like to remind you to spay and neuter your pets. Hug the good ones, side-eye the bad ones, and maybe question your own decisions along the way. This message self-destructs the second you stop listening. That is all, Mother Puppas.
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2: Hey, it's Chuck with Loudwire Nights, and on tonight's show, we are joined by Daniela, Paulina, and Alejandra, the three sisters who make up The Warning. This Friday, their new album, Everything's Falling, it is out. But tonight, we're diving deep into it with them. We'll talk about the album, we'll talk about their career, we'll talk about everything that has led to this moment. I cannot wait to welcome them to the show. 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Loudwire Nights starts at 7 o'clock. I'll see you in a little bit.
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1: 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All you got to do is plug in this following code via the app or hit up the Win Stuff page on our website. 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

0: It's the White Stripes on this Wednesday with me, KC, and every generation eventually reaches the point where the younger generation looks at them and says that you're not cool anymore. Trust me, I have a 14-year-old at home that thinks his dad's a complete knucklehead. And apparently millennials are officially there, too. There's a new list of millennial trends that Gen Z says are no longer cool. Taking pictures of your food is on the list. Saying I did a thing is on the list. Skinny jeans and saying LOL out loud. Open-toed shoes is on that list. The word adulting, which I use entirely way too much. Side parts and high-waisted jeans also made the list. They even came after people who make Jim Carrey faces all the time. Apparently that's cringy to Gen Z people. But here's the thing. At some point, you have to age out of caring, right? Like if my clothes are comfortable and my hair isn't doing something completely ridiculous, we're calling that a win for the day. So I want to hear from you though. Like what's something that's supposedly uncool now that you absolutely refuse to give up? Let me know via the app. I would love to hear it, okay? Got the Foo Fighters coming up. Got Judas Priest on the way. Plus, we're going to hear the new one from Nickelback and more details. Now you can win that Breaking Benjamin flyaway to Florida. Don't go anywhere.
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You've got another thing coming. It's Judas Priest. As you had another code word coming up this afternoon at 2 o'clock that could score you that flyaway to go see Breaking Benjamin in Florida this October. Details on our latest flyaway are up now on our mobile app. Also due out this October, new Nickelback album. It's due out October 30th. Here's new music from the new album. It's called Rattle the Cage.

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0: Hey, it's Chuck with Loudwire Nights, and on tonight's show, we are joined by Daniela, Paulina, and Alejandra, the three sisters who make up The Warning. This Friday, their new album, Everything's Falling, it is out. But tonight, we're diving deep into it with them. We'll talk about the album, we'll talk about their career, we'll talk about everything that has led to this moment. I cannot wait to welcome them to the show. Join me as we welcome them to the show, all right? Loudwire Nights starts at 7 o'clock. I'll see you in a little bit.
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Metallica gearing up for their Vegas residency at the Sphere, kicking off on October 1st with their Life Burns Faster residency. And now we got Breaking Benjamin also doing a live show this October. This time they're going to be in Palm Beach, Florida with Chevelle and Starset. You want to win that Breaking Benjamin flyaway? Keep an eye out for your next code word coming up at 2 o'clock. Here they are now with I Will Not Bow.

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another exciting episode of Dig. This coming up, college students finally have everything they need to survive away from home as Cup and Noodles has created a dorm survival kit. And to be honest with you, this thing might be more useful than half the stuff parents send their kids to college with. So we'll learn more about that coming up here in about 8 minutes. First, it's Bad Omens and the Death of Peace of Mind.

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0: It's Classic Black Sabbath with Iron Man, as it is time now for another exciting episode of Dig This, where I got something I know you can dig, man. If you got a kid heading off to college, forget the towels and the laundry detergent and all the inspirational posters telling you to dream big. You send that kid to school with ramen. Cup of Noodles teamed up with Dash to create a limited edition dorm survival kit. It's actually pretty neat. For $70, you get a six-pack of Cup of Noodles, you get an insulated electric kettle, and a rapid egg cooker that can soft-boil up to 7 eggs in under 10 minutes. And they claim the whole package is actually worth about $135, so that's a screaming deal, right? It's basically everything I would have needed in college. I can live off of that for a couple semesters. Hot water, ramen, eggs, maybe throw in a roll of quarters for laundry and a phone number of somebody willing to bail you out of jail. I think you're pretty much set for freshman year. Cup of Noodles Dorm Survival Kit is available for a limited time. $70 for the ultimate college cuisine. I think that's pretty good money spent right there. Mom and dad must be so proud. All right, so there you have it. Dig This. I got A7X coming up. We got Bush on the way, plus more details on our flyaway to Florida. Don't go anywhere.
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It's Bush and Glycerin on this Wednesday as we're getting ready for the lunch hour. Got your Dumb Dumb of the Day coming up here soon. Plus, don't forget another chance to win that Breaking Benjamin flyaway this afternoon at 2 o'clock. Let's keep it rolling with Aerosmith.

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0: Hey, it's Chuck with Loudwire Nights, and on tonight's show, we are joined by Daniela, Paulina, and Alejandra, the three sisters who make up The Warning. This Friday, their new album, Everything's Falling, it is out. But tonight, we're diving deep into it with them. We'll talk about the album, we'll talk about their career, we'll talk about everything that has led to this moment. I cannot wait to welcome them to the show. Join me as we welcome them to the show, all right? Loudwire Nights starts at 7 o'clock. I'll see you in a little bit.
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Tony Iommi working on a solo project. He's going to be releasing the new album From the Dark, scheduled for release on October 23rd. That's new music off the upcoming new album, Tony Iommi and World Alone. As we continue now with Bon Jovi.

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Get low with Cracker, kicking off the lunch hour as we got your dum-dum of the day coming your way here soon. Today's dum-dum, robbed a gas station wearing one white glove. Yeah, just one. And yeah, we're going exactly where you think with this one. We're probably going to have a couple Michael Jackson puns we'll throw in there. Because, I mean, come on. He's a smooth criminal, right? Your dum-dum of the day coming up in 10 minutes. First, the mighty Metallica.

0: foo and under you on this Wednesday, as it is time now for your dum-dum of the day. Stupid dummies doing stupid stuff. And today's dum-dum comes to us from Florida. As you know, 9 out of 10 of these dum-dums are usually from Florida. But police are looking for a guy who robbed a gas station and made off about $670. But his outfit's what's getting all the attention, though. The police say he was wearing black pants, a light green shirt, a medical mask, a tan sun hat, and one white glove. And the guy distracted the clerk, pulled a gun, demanded the money, and took off. The police are still looking for him, but maybe the Michael Jackson look was completely accidental. I don't know. I mean, if you're committing a robbery and hoping witnesses don't remember you wearing one white glove, it feels kind of like an interesting wardrobe decision right there. But police haven't caught the guy yet, so he might have gone away with it so far. I guess you could say he's a smooth criminal, you know? Shimon! Shimon! Annie, are you okay? Are you okay, Annie? All right, landed this guy the top spot as our dum-dum of the day with more of the lunch hour sneaking up on us. Don't go anywhere.
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3: And we're live here outside the Perez family home, just waiting for the... And there they go! Almost on time this morning. Mom is coming out the front door strong with a double-arm kid carry. Looks like Dad has the bags. Daughter is bringing up the rear. Oh, but the diaper bag wasn't closed. Diapers and toys are everywhere. Ooh, but Mom has just nailed the perfect car seat buckle for the toddler. And now the eldest daughter, who looks to be about 9 or 10, has secured herself in the booster seat. Dad zips the bag closed, and they're off. Ah, but looks like Mom doesn't realize her coffee cup is still on the roof of the car.

0: And we're live here outside the Perez family home, just waiting for the... And there they go! Almost on time this morning. Mom is coming out the front door strong with a double-arm kid carry. 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Oh, but the diaper bag wasn't closed. Diapers and toys are everywhere. Ooh, but Mom has just nailed the perfect car seat buckle for the toddler. And now the eldest daughter, who looks to be about 9 or 10, has secured herself in the booster seat. Dad zips the bag closed, and they're off. Ah, but looks like Mom doesn't realize her coffee cup is still on the roof of the car. And there it goes. Oh, that's a shame. 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

Well, just about time to do some learning. Got your facts of the day coming up. Five completely useless facts that you can use to pretend you're smarter than everyone else, including what the smell of chocolate can apparently make you buy. We'll find out coming up with your facts of the day on the way in 8 minutes. First, it's the Pretty Reckless, and for I Am Death.

0: Led Zepp's got a whole lot of love on this Wednesday afternoon, as it is time now to do some learning. It is time for your facts of the day. Fun facts you didn't know you needed till now, and you could thank me later, okay? Like this one right here. Did you know that the first Western-made movie ever broadcast in North Korea was Bend It Like Beckham? It aired there in 2010. That's, what, 8 years after the original release. So apparently even North Korea eventually runs out of stuff to watch. There's a naturally bright pink lake off the coast of Australia called Lake Hillier. And scientists say algae and other microbes are what's responsible for the color. Because, you know, Australia looked at a regular blue water lake and said, nah. Not weird enough. A study found bookstore customers were 3.48 times more likely to browse romance books if the store smelled like chocolate. And nearly 6 times more likely to buy a romance book if the store smelled like chocolate. Apparently, the smell of chocolate makes you horny for literature. American microbiologist Maurice Hillman is credited with developing 8 of the 14 routine vaccines we use today. And meanwhile, I consider it a productive day if I remember to move the laundry into the dryer. And then finally, it's been more than 20 years since a human has beaten a computer in a chess tournament. Thought that was an interesting fact. I mean, at this point, I'm just happy to beat the self-checkout machine. So there you go. Your facts of the day. Feeding your brain is we got fuel coming up, plus the Chili Peppers and Motley Crue, plus more details on how you can win that Breaking Benjamin flyaway. Don't go anywhere.
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5: 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This Friday, their new album, Everything's Falling, it is out. But tonight, we're diving deep into it with them. We'll talk about the album. We'll talk about their career. We'll talk about everything that has led to this moment. I cannot wait to welcome them to the show. 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

You know, she probably won't hate you so much if you invite her to Florida for a Breaking Benjamin concert. I'm sure she'd be okay with that. Be a nice little romantic trip. Yeah, your chance to win that trip to Palm Beach to see Breaking Ben and Chevelle coming up here shortly after 2 o'clock. Right now, though, let's keep it going with new music from Autumn Kings. It's Gone, Gone, Gone.

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1: It's the latest from Architects and Broken Mirror. 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And speaking of flying away, let's keep it going now with Ozzy.

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Kill Switch Engage, and I believe it is time now for some news that doesn't suck. I got the good news stories that are making the rounds today. And first up, a 20-year-old college student in Ohio named Ethan Corona helped raise a little over $10,000 through a nonprofit. And that money was used to purchase and erase more than $1.2 million in medical debt for 1,148 people in his country. The nonprofit was essentially able to turn every dollar it raised into $100 worth of canceled medical debt, which is pretty wild, right? That'd be pretty nice. ESPN writer Roberto Jose Andrade Franco ate at Langer Deli in Los Angeles and later couldn't remember whether he tipped his waitress. So he mailed the restaurant a letter, $50, and a description of the server so they could track her down and make sure she got her money. Yeah, so he's really follow-through skills on that. Pretty good. And finally, Heidi Widmer of Los Angeles kept hearing banging from the apartment above hers, and instead of

0: just complaining, she checked on her 85-year-old neighbor, Carol, and discovered she was struggling to live independently. So Heidi started helping with meals, cleaning, paperwork, other, you know, everyday stuff. And after sharing the story online, a bunch of strangers donated groceries and letters and more than $60,000 to help Carol. Yeah, the two became so close that Carol now calls Heidi her granddaughter, which is adorable. So, three stories and zero dumpster fires. It's some news that doesn't suck. As we got Rob Zombie coming up, plus Metallica, and we'll hear the latest from Breaking Benjamin. Don't go anywhere.
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You know, other than throwing on some Creedence Clearwater Revival, that's my favorite song to jam out to when I'm playing the new Hell Let Loose game. The Hell Let Loose Vietnam game. I always got to have the soundtrack playing in the background. It makes it so much more authentic, you know? Alice in Chains and Roosters, we got new music for you now from Ryan Pertz. It's P.

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0: Nights, and on tonight's show, we are joined by Daniela, Paulina, and Alejandra, the three sisters who make up The Warning. This Friday, their new album, Everything's Falling, it is out. But tonight, we're diving deep into it with them. We'll talk about the album, we'll talk about their career, we'll talk about everything that has led to this moment. I cannot wait to welcome them to the show. Join me as we welcome them to the show, all right? Loud Wire Night starts at 7 o'clock. I'll see you in a little bit.
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